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2: Let's remember the music from yesteryear with Graham Logan and In the Year.
3: Hello there, my name's Graham Logan and this is In the Year. Each time around, we take a look at the number one singles and the news stories from a year gone by. Today, we're looking at the music and news stories of 1979. We'll head back to that particular year, playing you the number ones, some of the news stories we'll tell you about, and also we've got time, one or two number two. So if you're ready, let's get started with the very first number one of 1979.

The first number one of 1979 spent 3 weeks at the top of the charts. Village People's YMCA. Village People was the name given to the men in Manhattan's Greenwich Village. The band were assembled by French producer Jacques Morel at the same time the gay disco scene was finding its feet. Jacques was born in Morocco in 1946. In 1959, the family moved to the St. Paul-les-Jurans, 35 miles north of Marseille. At the age of 31, he moved to New York and began visiting the gay bars. One day, he ran into a man in an Indian headdress. The next week, he saw him again wearing a different outfit. He was intrigued that the men used to dress up in macho costumes, dance together in a disco. When he realized that no group of their own and nobody to personalize the gay community, he invented one. He brought in Philip Rose, whom he had seen wearing the Indian headdress, Randy Jones as the cowboy, Alec Briley, GI, David Hodo as the construction worker, and Victor Wills, the policeman, as the lead singer. He wanted a sixth member, so placed an advert for a singer with a bushy moustache to join the group. The first man to answer it secured the job. He was Glenn Hughes, formerly Brooklyn Tollbooth Collector, who dressed from head to toe in leather. The parent album, Cruising, was one track short. As Glenn recalled, one day Jax and I were walking down the street in New York and saw the sign YMCA. He asked me what that was. I told him the Young Men's Christian Association. All of a sudden, he started singing, "Young man, da da da da da da." Jacques went straight home, came back 20 minutes later with the finished song. He took the song to the studio and the band thought it was hysterical and simply an album filler. When the song was released, they came under fire from the YMCA, who were unhappy that they hadn't been consulted over the use of the name. As David Hodo remembered in 1999, it's ironic really, soon after the song came out, they wanted to sue us. Now they are using it as their commercial. In 1984, Jacques moved back to Paris. He died in 1991 from complications brought on by AIDS. The Village People made a brief comeback in 1994 when they joined the German team on the World Cup song Far Away in America. In 2003, with Jeff Olsen replacing Randy Jones and Valerie Simpson's of Ashford and Simpson fame, Brother Ray replacing Victor Willis, the remaining members formed yet again for a 25th anniversary world tour. One thing is for sure, no wedding, party or anniversary celebration is complete without the song, and it is highly amusing to observe revelers on the dance floor attempting in unison to spell out the title of their song with their arms and still getting it wrong. Well, we move on with the number ones. The next one spent 1 week at the top of the charts. Ian and the Blockheads are Mr. Duty to us all. And

0: Ian Jury would tell reporters that he was conceived at the back of the Ritz and born at the height of the Blitz. He contracted polio, which left him with a severe limp. But he made light of his disability and refused, for example, offers to play Richard III. When he was an art teacher, Jury fronted a pub rock band, Kilburn and the High Roads. Then, with the advent of punk, he formed Ian and the Blockheads. The Jury being added later, Jury said to them, "You're all blockheads," and it stuck. The group was signed to the new wave label Stiff, and their debut album New Boots and Panties was released to both critical acclaim and commercial success in October 1977. Jury delivered his songs like a Cockney comic, and the album included a UK take on Barry White's Wake Me Up and Make Love With Me, The Saucy Adventures of Billy Ricky Dicky, and a tribute to his favourite rock and roll star, Sweet Gene Vincent. This was followed by the single Sex and Drugs and Rock and Roll, and Jury added that phrase to the English language. As bands go, the Blockheads had a reasonable static lineup, and the mainstays included Chas Janke on keyboards, Mickey Gallagher on keyboards, Davey Payne on saxophone, John Turnbull on guitar, Norman Watt on Roy on bass, and Charles who was on drums. When Chas wrote a disco melody, Jury supplied the pastiche lyrics that became "Hit Me With Your Rhythm Stick" among his natty rhymes. "Hit me with your rhythm stick, GT adore each liebdish." Chas also wrote "Ano Querida," a hit single for Quincy Jones from the film In the Realm of the Senses. Jury followed with one of his many shopping list songs, Reasons to Be Cheerful, Part 3. His keyboard player Mickey Gallagher recalled Ian did enjoy writing list songs, but he didn't go them in 5 minutes. It could take months to get the lyric exactly how he wanted it. If a journalist said to him, "Your lyric is nothing but a list," he would say, "Okay, well, you write one then." He wrote a fantastic one that he gave to Max Wall called England's Glory, and if he refused to release it himself, it would have been a huge hit. And it's just an example as to how blinking minded he could be. Nearly all Ian Jury's songs are packed with very English references, and to quote one of his song titles, "There ain't half been some clever so-and-sos." Ian Jury, he later died from cancer in London in 2000 at the age of 57. Accolades were plentiful. Government Minister Mo Mollam, who knew Ian personally, said, "We have all lost a wonderful man, a real human being. What a waste."
1: Graham Logan.
2: Take it from me, nobody does it better.

Debbie Harry was the face of Blondie. She was born in Miami in Florida in 1945, and at 23 she joined folk rock band Wind in the Willows and recorded one album in 1968. Wanting a career change, she took a job as a Playboy bunny and later became a waitress at Maxie's Kansas City Restaurant in New York. She also worked as a beautician. Working at Maxie's gave her the opportunity to meet other musicians and in turn led to her joining Elda Gentile and Rosie Ross in a trio called The Stilettos. Soon after, an art graduate called Chris Stein joined the group. The pair became an item, and when the band broke up, Chris and Debbie formed their own band called Angel and the Snakes. They brought in various musicians, and using Debbie's punky image and artificial blonde hair colour rather than her natural brunette, renamed themselves Blondie. By 1978, their lineup comprised Debbie Harry on vocals, Chris Stein on guitar, Frank Infante on guitar, Jimmy Desti on keyboards, Clem Burke on drums, and the English-born Nigel Harrison on bass. Their first British hit in 1978 was a cover of Randy and the Rainbow's American hit Denise, which Blondie retitled Denis. British producer Mike Chapman of Chin and Chapman, who was associated with Mudd, Susie Quattro, The Sweet and Smokey in the 70s, was starting to have success in the US. He had seen Blondie perform at The Whiskey in Los Angeles and was so impressed that he offered to take over as their producer to help boost sales and take advantage of the relatively new 12-inch single format. The mix of Heart of Glass on the 12-inch was different from that of the 7-inch and album version. Heart of Glass was initially demoed in 1975 under the working title Disco Song. When we did Heart of Glass, it wasn't too cool in our social set to play disco, Debbie recalled, but we did it because we wanted to be uncool. It was based around a Roland rhythm machine and the backing took over 10 hours to get down. Chris Stein added, we didn't expect the song to be that big. We only did it as a novelty item to put more diversity into the album.

0: Well, after Saturday Night Fever, the Bee Gees became hotter than hot. They were a major touring act, and following Travolta's lead, they wore white shirts with medallions. Everything they recorded was a smash hit. There were numerous offers to write and record for other artists, which include Grease for Frankie Valli and several records for their younger brothers, Andy. There were mistakes. The film of Sgt. Pepper's Lonely Hearts Club Band, featuring the Bee Gees with Peter Frampton, was a disaster, though not without interest, as it does contain some good performances. As an example of their generosity, they donated all the royalties from their American number one, Too Much Heaven, to UNICEF. Too Much Heaven was one of three American chart-topping singles on their 1979 album, Spirits Having Flown, the others being Tragedy and Love You Inside Out. Morris Gibb revealed that they wrote both Tragedy and Too Much Heaven in an afternoon off from making the Sgt. Pepper movie, and for good measure they wrote Shadow Dancing for Andy Gibb that evening. The album title suggested that the group was moving away from disco, although it was still very dance-oriented music, and they were experimenting with Barry's falsetto, listening to the notes he reaches before the explosion. Whilst they were recording, the Bee Gees kept themselves sane by making The Adventures of Sonny Jim in odd moments. These ultra-rude adventures have been heard by no one outside the Bee Gees circle, but they are in the same vein as Peter Cook and Dudley Moore's Derek and Clive. That's the Bee Gees spending 2 weeks at the top of the charts in March of 1979 with Tragedy.
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0: Now, Never Can Say Goodbye was the first disco song ever to be played on AM radio, said Gloria Gaynor with pride. Disco music was not accepted on the radio until Never Can Say Goodbye came along, so I am a pioneer. Gloria Gaynor, who was born in Newark in New Jersey in 1949, had been singing in clubs and making records for small labels for several years. She broke through with the revival of the Jackson 5's Never Can Say Goodbye in 1974, and the accompanying album, also called Never Can Say Goodbye, featured three segued and extended dance tracks. Gloria became the queen of the discos, but then she fell off the stage. I fell backwards over a monitor, suffered extensive back injuries, and spent 6 months in hospital. I had spinal surgery, came out and made I Will Survive, she laughs. I Will Survive was written for Gloria by her producers, and I thought it was unbelievable. Unfortunately, the A-side was the company president's pet project, so there was no way I could get the record flipped. My manager told me to start singing I Will Survive, and the audiences would be calling for it, and they did. Gloria Gaynor saw herself as a woman with a mission. I don't sing songs like I Will Survive and I Am What I Am to myself. I sing them to the public as encouragement. I feel that a person ought to feel good about himself, and if that person cannot relate to the songs, then maybe some changes need to be made. A few months later, a country version for Billy Joe Spears made the charts. That is a very difficult song to sing, said Billy. There are so many different words in it, and they came so fast. By the 90s, the song had become an anthem, and it was not surprising when a remix of Gloria's hit restored her to the top 10 in 1993.

spent 6 weeks at the top of the charts, Art Garfunkel's Bright Eyes. Richard Adams wrote his first book, Watership Down, in 1972 while he was working at the Department of the Environment. It depicted a colony of rabbits which is forced to move from their warren by building developments. And like many children's books, Adams did not endow them with human characteristics and took great pains to treat life in the warren seriously. In short, they behaved like rabbits. There was much speculation as to how the book could be filmed, and after several years in the making, an animated film was released in 1979. John Hurt's voice was used for Hazel and Richard Briers for Fiver, while Joss Ackland was the Black Rabbit and Sir Ralph Richardson the Chief. Mike Batt, whose CV included the Wombles, desperately wanted to write the score, but the work went to Angela Morley, previously known as Wally Stott, and Malcolm Williamson. Mike kept submitting ideas for songs. Even Bright Eyes wasn't going to be used, he said. But then Over the Rainbow was almost taken out of Wizard of Oz. I had two songs that were dropped, so I then recorded Run Like the Wind with Barbara Dixon and Losing Your Way in the Rain with Colin Blundstone. Mike Batt told the producers that Art Garfunkel would be ideal for Bright Eyes, and within a week there he was in my home in Surbiton routining the song. Although Bright Eyes was number one, it didn't impress Richard Adams. I was watching Wogan and he asked Richard Adams what he thought of the film, said Mike Batt. He said, I hated Bright Eyes. He based his dislike on the assumption that it was wrong factually. He said it was about a dead rabbit. Well, if he reads his own book, he'll realise that the song is sung and thought by Fiver at a time when he thinks Hazel is dead. The point is that the other rabbits thought he was dead.

0: I think if I had to choose my favourite record of 1979, that's got to be it. Blondie's Sunday Girl. We weren't prepared for this level of expertise, so we learned an enormous amount about how to record from him, Debbie Harry said, of Parallel Lines producer Mike Chapman. The album was the bestseller of 1979, and Sunday Girl was the fourth and final single taken from it, following Picture This, Hanging on the Telephone, and Heart of Glass. Like the 12-inch issue of Heart of Glass, which came with a previously unavailable disco instrumental B-side, the sales of Sunday Girl were boosted by another previously unavailable track. In this case, it was a French language version of Sunday Girl on the B-side. Tensions were mounting within the band, so much of that when it came to designing the cover of Parallel Lines. Their manager, Peter Leeds, was forced to come up with an idea to shoot the sleeve without the members being together. He explained, "I knew I couldn't put them in a photo session together and get a usable photo, so I came up with the idea that each of them had their own black or white stripe so that we could take the pictures individually." The song Parallel Lines, which was about communications, was never completed. The more hits Blondie had, the more the media focused on Debbie Harry, which led to an increasing amount of exposure on the front covers of magazines, the majority of which found their way onto the walls of male teenagers' bedrooms. She was the Marilyn Monroe of the punk era. And I've got to admit, I hold my hands up to having the pictures on my bedroom walls as well. Did you?
1: What we're gonna do right here is go back. Way back. Back into time.
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0: Well, not just the music we're reviving, but some of the news stories from 1979 as well. Let's take a look what was happening in January. There was a truck driver strike in Britain. Islamic fanatics incite violence in Iran. China and America begin normal diplomatic relations. An earthquake kills 1,000 people in Mexico. Pope John Paul II visits Latin America. There's a coalition government collapses in Italy, and Tanzania invades Uganda. That was some of the news stories from January of 1979.

Despite her vocal talent, Anita Ward is only known for one hit. It's a disco record, she says. I have never been a disco fan, and even more to the point, it was a novelty record. Anita Ward, who was born in Memphis in 1956, received vocal tuition at Russ College and sang in their a cappella choir. When she auditioned for a college production of Godspell, one of her teachers, Chuck Holmes, asked to manage her and said he would arrange a recording deal. She obtained a degree in psychology and was signed by Frederick Knight, who had recorded for Stax Records and is known for his 1972 hit I've Been Lonely for So Long. Knight had written Ring My Bell for 11-year-old Stacey Ladislaw, but she signed with a different label. It was a song about young girls talking on the telephone, and Knight reworked it, adding sexual innuendos. He sang backing vocals on Ward's recording, which featured a much copied synthesized drum. A Ring My Bell was lifted from her album Songs of Love as a single, and various 12-inch mixes were also available. It was number one in both Britain and America. Although Anita Ward made a second album for Knight, Sweet Surrender, there were no further hits. She feels that Don't Drop My Love could have done well if it had been recorded in a lower key. 1981, Anita Ward fractured her skull in a car crash, and following her recovery, she became a teacher. The single retains its legendary status. Frederick Knight recorded Let Me Ring Your Bell Again, and there is a CD comprising solely of mixes of Ring My Bell. On New Year's Eve 2002, Anita Ward appeared in Times Square to sing her hit for the crowds. Knowing that she was going to appear, thousands of partygoers arrived with little bells so that they could add their own percussion to the song. It spent 2 weeks at the top of the charts. Anita Ward's Ring My Bell. Our next one, June 1979, we're now at, and spending 4 weeks at the top of the charts. Tubeway Army make their way into the charts. This is Our Friends Electric.

Well, you can see the influences of Kraftwerk, David Bowie and Talking Heads, but 20-year-old Gary Webb from Ashford and Middlesex created a Sky-Fi original in Gary Numan. The world had ended, just Gary Numan was left, and he talked to replicas of himself. All the pleasure and pain had gone out of the existence, and all that was left was an electronic, dehumanized, monotonous voice. Gary's dad, Tony, supported his music and paid for his first recordings. That's Too Bad at Spacewords Studios in

0: Cambridge. The record shop's Beggar's Banquet was planning its own label, and when they released That's Too Bad, it sold a respectable 7,000 copies. Gary left his job in a warehouse working for WH Smith's. Seeing a synthesizer at Spaceward, Gary played a few sounds, liked what he heard, and the result was Our Friend's Electric, which he made with his uncle Jerry Lydiard on drums and a friend Paul Gardner on bass. There was no Tubeway Army as such, but Gary did help out on a chart entry for Gardner, Stormtrooper in Drag in 1981. A live version of Our Friend's Electric made the charts in 1985 and then a remix in 1987. Newman's atmospheric work may appear dated, but it's the stuff that desolate film soundtracks are made of.
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0: 1979 must have been an excellent year for music when you get the number ones like that. Bob Geldof was in America when he heard a news story about a girl, Brenda Spencer, in San Diego in California, who was shooting indiscriminately from her bedroom window into a school playground across the street and killing several children. She was telephoned by a journalist who asked her why she was doing it. Her reply, "I don't like Mondays." The Boomtown Rats record became a hit everywhere with the exception of America. Radio stations did not play the record as they feared lawsuits from the Spencer family, and it peaked at number 73. In the UK, the song won the prestigious Best Pop Song and Outstanding British Lyric categories at the Ivor Novello Awards. Bob Geldof accepted a starring role in The Wall, a film based on Pink Floyd's album. The Boomtown Rats had further hits with Diamond Smiles, Someone's Looking at You, and Banana Republic, but Geldof's solo career has not been as successful as he would have wished. He had a top 20 hit with the great song of Indifference in 1990, which was about the way the public has viewed his solo career. Of course, everything he has done since 1984 has been swamped by his extraordinary organisation of Live Aid, for which he has been knighted. The Boomtown Rats, they spent 4 weeks at the charts there with I Don't Like Mondays. Cliff Richard is up and coming next, the next number one. Once again, 4 weeks at the top of the charts. This is We Don't Talk Anymore.
1: 1979.

Some of the big British news stories we'll be looking at as well. One of those was on the 4th of June 1979, Conservative leader Margaret Thatcher became Britain's first woman Prime Minister. She had guided the Tories to a substantial general election victory with 44% of the votes cast and 339 seats in the House of Commons, compared with Labour's 37% vote share and 269 seats. Labour had been in power since 1974, but for the last 2 years it had not enjoyed an overall majority in the House of Commons, depending on the backing of minority parties to continue to govern. The Lib Lab Pact, the agreement of the Liberal Party to broadly support the government, fell apart in the autumn of 1978. At this point, Prime Minister James Callaghan could have called a general election, but he would reasonably have expected to win. The government had been trying to hold down wage rises in the face of growing opposition, especially from public sector workers. Between January and March of 1979, dustmen, health service workers, grave diggers, and many others went on strike for varying periods of time. Callaghan made the mistake of appearing complacent in the middle of what the Sun newspaper dubbed the winter of discontent. It was not strikes that brought down the government, however, but devolution. By 1979, the government was dependent on the support of Scottish nationalists in the House of Commons. In referendums held in March, voters in Scotland and Wales failed to back a proposal that would have given them a measure of home rule. The government dropped its devolution legislation and the Scottish nationalists withdrew their support. On the 28th of March, the government lost a vote of confidence in the Commons and was forced to call an election. The Conservatives had taken the novel step of employing an advertising agency, Saatchi & Saatchi, to mastermind their propaganda during the election. A hoarding advertisement showing a dole queue with the slogan "Britain isn't working" was especially effective, although unemployment was low by the standards Britain would soon get used to. The election was a watershed in British politics. After a 15-year period dominated by Labour, Labour governments had been in power for all but 4 years during that time. The Conservatives were to rule for the next 18 years. What is more, they were to overturn many of the principles accepted by both parties since World War II, including the commitment to a welfare state and the acceptance of a mixed economy with a powerful state sector coexisting with private enterprise.

0: After the fictitious Tubeboy Army, Gary Numan released the album The Pleasure Principle under his own name. There was little pleasure about it. Gary appeared as a humanoid who was incapable of feelings. His doomsday rock was perfectly captured on the album Most Noted Cut, Cars. With his vocal and synthesizers, Gary Numan could make records on his own, but he formed a band for a British tour in September 1979. Its success prompted appearances around the world, and on his own 1980 tour, all the musicians wore boiler suits and were told to remain emotionless and static, apart from playing their instruments throughout the performances. A succession of hit singles followed: Complex, We Are Glass, I Die, You Die, She's Got Claws, and We Take Mystery to Bed. He formed his own Numa label in 1984 and had further success with Berserker, Change Your Mind, and a live EP which included Cars. In 1987, a remix, Cars, the E-Reg version, made the top 20, and further remixes were on the charts in 1993 and 1996. The 1996 version coincided with a TV ad for Carling's Premier Lager. Newman's wealth has enabled him to indulge in his passion for flying. He has flown single-handedly around the world and performed low-level acrobats in Spitfires. However, when he had a forced landing in India, nobody knew who he was. In 1981, he recorded the track What's It Like to Crash, which indeed he found out. Spent 1 week at the top of the charts. There's Gary Numan and Cars in 1979.
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0: The lyrics are subtle and well-crafted enough to hit people on a different level from something you just sing along with. It's quite a cleverly put together metaphor. It develops and has an artistic shape to it, said Sting of Message in a Bottle. It's the best track I've ever played on, added guitarist Andy Summers. Having left his job as a teacher in its hometown of Newcastle, Sting went on the dole, realising that to pursue a full-time musical career, he would have to concentrate on it 100%. He joined a local band, Last Exit. Their Last Exit was attended by Stuart Copeland, the drummer with art rock band Curved Air, who were touring in the area. He was more impressed with Sting than the band. He had then that what he has now, said Stuart, this fantastic presence. Sting regularly wore a black and yellow jumper, and it was local jazz musician Gordon Solomon who nicknamed him Sting. The group's name was inspired by Stuart Copeland's father, who was a member of the CIA. Andy Summers, who had been a member of Zoot Money's Big Roll Band, and later in Eric Burdon's New Animals, was recruited in 1977 to replace the original guitarist Henry Padonfney. The same year, they appeared on American television advertising Wrigley Spearmint Gum. Following the success of Roxanne and Can't Stand Losing You, they released Message in a Bottle and gave Herb Albert and Jerry Moss, 11-year-old A&M label, their first British number one. Spent 3 weeks at the top of the charts, The Police there and Message in a Bottle. Still to come, we've got one or two more number ones, and as well as that, we've got lots of new stories to look at from 1979.
1: Graham Logan,
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Back to the news stories we're going, and the Queen's Own Spy, all about 1979. On the 21st of November, Prime Minister Margaret Thatcher confirmed in answer to a parliamentary question that Sir Anthony Blunt, a leading art historian and surveyor of the Queen's pictures, had been a Soviet spy. His guilt had been strongly hinted at a recent book, The Climate of Treason, by biographer Andrew Boyle. Blunt was promptly stripped of his knighthood, although this was all the punishment that would befall him. Blunt had been one of a group of upper-class students who were converted to communism while at Trinity College, Cambridge, in the 1930s and recruited by Soviet intelligence. Two of the Cambridge spies, Donald MacLean and Guy Burgess, fled to Russia in 1951. A third, Kim Philby, was exposed in 1963. The following year, a tip-off led to the interrogation of Blunt, who had worked for MI5 during World War II. The wily aesthete did a deal with his interrogators, agreeing to tell him everything he knew, including his own part in the escape of Burgess and MacLean, in return for immunity from prosecution and total secrecy, allowing him to continue his distinguished career with an unblemished public reputation. Blunt's eventual exposure was traceable to elements within MI5 who were unhappy that he had escaped punishment. The same MI5 officers, who included Peter Wright, the author of Spycatcher, were convinced that fifth Soviet spy had worked in British intelligence, and that the fifth man was Sir Roger Hollis, the Director General of MI5 from 1956 to 1965. The startling allegation was, however, dismissed by Thatcher in 1981 as almost certainly untrue. You just went and heard, by the way, the Buggles video killed the radio star. Let's tell you just one or two bits and pieces about that particular single. The guitarist Trevor Horn from Newcastle and the keyboard player Jeff Downes from Stockport met as part of Tina Charles' backing band. Horn wanted to establish himself as a producer, but he couldn't find the right songs or the right artist. Teaming up with Bruce Woolley, he and Downes wrote their own songs and then recorded them as a studio band. Woolley joined the Camera Club and Horn submitted their demo of Video Killing the Radio Star to Island Records. Within 3 months, it was number one. The female singer on the record was Linda Jarlim, now Linda Allen. The Buggles released an album, The Age of Plastic, which included three more chart entries, The Plastic Age, Clean Clean and Elstree. In a curious career move, the Buggles replaced Rick Wakeman and John Anderson in prog rockers Yes, and they made the 1980 album Drama with them. Following Yes' demise in 1981, they made another album, Adventures in Modern Recording. Downes became part of supergroup Asia, and Horn produced Frankie Goes to Hollywood. In 1981, a cable TV company, Music Television, began broadcasting from a small studio in Fort Lee, New Jersey. It was the first company to play round-the-clock music videos. The first video was carefully chosen, Video Killed the Radio Star, and the company is now known as MTV.

0: Lena Martell's One Day at a Time. The actor and country singer Kris Kristofferson has written several country music standards. Help Me Make It Through the Night, For the Good Times, Me and Bobby McGee. But the only number one bearing his name is One Day at a Time, and he didn't write it. To be honest, I'm kind of embarrassed about this, said Kris when asked about the song for this book. I never sing the song because I didn't write it. Marijon Wilkin was the first publisher I worked for, and she's published For the Good Times and Darby's Castle. She was a good songwriter herself, and I was in the room when she was writing One Day at a Time, and I might have given her a line or two. If I studied the lyrics, I might find a phrase of mine, but I think she wrote the whole song, and I remember her singing it to me. Marijon was paying me back for some of the songs I had written for her. It was her way of saying thank you. I've done it myself. I've given a lot of people who've never written a word a piece of one of my songs. This is why you will search in vain for Kristofferson's own recording of the song. In 1974, One Day at a Time was a small American country hit for Marlene Sellers, a country singer and airline stewardess from Northfield in Minnesota. It was covered by Don Gibson, who took it in the American country top 10. Although not up to Kristofferson's level, Marijon Wilkin's credits are impressive. There is Waterloo, Stonewall Jackson in 1959, Cut Across Shorty by Eddie Cochran in 1960, and PT-109 by Jimmy Dean in 1962. Her most impressive composition is surely The Long Black Veil, a country weepy first recorded by Lefty Frizzell in 1958, but then taken up by Johnny Cash, Joan Baez and the band. The pre-war band leader and former presenter of Housewife's Choice, George Elric, was keen to promote new talent. He managed and produced the middle-of-the-road singer Lena Martell, who made 13 albums for Pye Records. One Day at a Time was taken from her album Hello Misty Morning, but it didn't happen at first. Lena had faith. I love that song, she says, because it's a very simple lyric with a very big message. It appeals to people who are poorly or have just lost someone or are getting divorced. You take life one hour at a time, then one day at a time, and time does eventually heal. One Day at a Time is what happened to the single. Lena used it as the theme for her television series, and it went to number one. The American country market realized that a hit song had been staring them in the face, and a new version by Christy Lane became a chart topper there. Lena unwisely chose to release Don't Cry For Me Argentina as its follow-up, unwise because it had only recently been a hit and Lena's chart career was over. She retired in 1986, but she is keen to return to performing. If you go to a theatre and people are appreciating what you do, it's very satisfying, and to find a song and make it your own is something to be proud of.
1: Graham Logan.
0: Now, some more of the headlines from 79. The US space probe Voyager 1 reached Jupiter. Referendums in Scotland and Wales reject devolution from Britain. Iran resumes selling oil, albeit at a much higher price. New civilian government takes power in Brazil. The end of the war between North and South Yemen. And a peace treaty between Egypt and Israel. That's some more of the headlines from our in the year 1979. Musically wise, the next number one was from Doc.

Well, the guitarist George Cummings came up with the name Dr. Hook and the Medicine Show. "We messed everything up," said lead singer Dennis Lucuri. "It came from Captain Hook and Peter Pan, and it was some time before we realised that Captain Hook hadn't lost an eye, but an arm." Dennis is referring to the group's other lead singer, Ray Sawyer, who was injured in a car accident in 1966. The group appeared in a dreadful Dustin Hoffman film, "Who is Harry Kellerman and Why is He Saying Those Terrible Things About Me?" This is in 1971. But it led to them meeting the ultra-witty songwriter Shel Silverstein. They broke through with Sylvia's Mother and achieved notoriety with Freaking at the Freaker's Ball, I Got Stoned and I Missed It, and unbelievably Don't Give a Dose to the One You Love Most. After touring with the pretentious Emerson, Lake and Palmer, they poured their feelings into the cover of the Rolling Stone. On a more poignant note, they recorded the original versions of Queen of the Silver Dollar and The Ballad of Lucy Jordan. Despite 2 gold discs and 3 best-selling albums in America, Dr. Hook went bankrupt in 1973. Dennis, it costs a lot to keep a group on the road. Most of us have families to keep, and there are plane fares, hotel bills, taxi cabs. We got the sums wrong. We should have been going out for higher fees. Shortening their name to Dr. Hook, the group switched from Columbia to Capitol and recorded top-drawer, middle-of-the-road ballads such as A Little Bit More and If Not You. Ray Sawyer said, "Shel was a very generous man, always recommending other writers. He said that even Stevens and Eddie Rabbit were really good songwriters from Nashville. Shel said that you could give them an idea and they would have a song in 10 minutes. Stevens came to Muscle Shoals, and when he sang When You're in Love with a Beautiful Woman, we said, yeah, absolutely, and recorded it. We did it with a disco arrangement because that was the thing at the time," said Ennis. "Play the record and you can see that glitter ball going round." Spent 3 weeks at the top of the charts in November of 1979, Dr. Hook's When You're in Love with a Beautiful Woman.

The police walking on the moon. Someone once asked Sting how long it took to write a 3-minute pop song. His reply was about 20 years. Sting was one for keeping a notepad with him at all times. He was forever jotting down notes, lyrics and melodies, and had done this for a number of years. In the early days, it was not surprising to find Sting slumped over a piano at 2 o'clock in the morning, doodling out melodies that engineers would later transform in the studio. Andy Summers recalled Nigel Gray as a great producer. Some of Sting's best songs probably emerged in the world premature. At least two or three of our big hits would have been stillborn without Nigel and the engineers. January 1979, Sting was visiting German composer Ebert Schnoner. One night they went out on a schnapps drinking session. The next morning, Sting awoke and tried to clear his head. He began pacing up and down the room, humming and muttering to himself. Walking round the moon. I hope my legs don't break. Walking round the moon. It wasn't unusual for Sting to start with the hook and then build a song around it. Like Message in a Bottle, Walking on the Moon was lifted from their second album, Regatta de Blouk, a joke spelling of white reggae, and received rave reviews in most music magazines. Using the higher end of his range, Sting was at his best vocally and his writing never more assured. The song soon became the critics' favourite Police song, and it wasn't long until Sting agreed with them. Sting was making a name for himself in the film industry. He was cast as Ace Face in Quadrophenia. The film also starred Toya Wilcox, Ray Winston, Leslie Ash and Phil Daniels as the pill-popping mod freak Jimmy Cooper. The accompanying message in Message in a Bottle was shot on a boiling hot day at the Cape Carnival Space Centre in Houston and showed Stuart Copeland drumming on the fuselage of a million-dollar rocket. Spending 1 week at the top of the charts for the Police, that's Walking on the Moon.

0: Spending 5 weeks at the top of the charts in December 1979, there's Pink Floyd's Another Brick in the Wall. Yes, Pink Floyd taking their name from two blues singers, Pink Anderson and Floyd Council. Pink Floyd had their first success in the psychedelic summer of 1967 with Arnold Lane and See Emily Play, when their lead singer, guitarist and visionary Syd Barrett was sacked for erratic behaviour. He was replaced by David Gilmour, and Pink Floyd established and itself Dark Side of the Moon in 1973, which spent over 300 weeks on the album's charts and sold 13 million copies worldwide. Their bassist Roger Waters felt alienated, and during a concert in Montreal, he spat at his fans. Thinking it through, he realised there was a wall between himself and the audience, and he had plans to erect a real one on stage. In 1979, Pink Floyd released the double album The Wall, with superb packaging from the political cartoonist Gerald Scarfe. The songs, all written by Waters, describe the troubled life of a burnt-out rock star. He blames his father for dying in the war, Another Brick in the Wall, Part 1, and he railed against education, Part 2, and being a rock star, Part 3. Part 2, which was recorded with a choir from a London school, became the first Pink Floyd single for 12 years and was accompanied by a stunning video in which Scarfe's animated teacher put his charges through a mincer. With Scarfe's sets, Pink Floyd did concert versions of The Wall. Disagreements with Waters led to Rick White being forced from the band, and Waters split from David Gilmour and drummer Nick Mason in 1983. Wright returned, and Waters tried unsuccessfully to prevent them from using the name Pink Floyd. In 1982, a film was released, Pink Floyd The Wall, with Bob Geldof and Bob Hoskins, directed by Alan Parker, who subsequently made Evita. Shortly after the Berlin Wall was demolished in 1989, Roger Waters organised an all-star performance of The Wall with spectacular sets at Potsdamer Platz. This time the song was performed by Cyndi Lauper, dressed as a schoolgirl. Pink Floyd would go on to make one further studio album, The Final Cut, in 1983, with Waters at the helm, before splitting up.
1: 1979.
0: That's the year we've been looking at, 1979, playing you the number one singles and reminding you of some of the news stories from that particular year. The next time around, we'll take a look at 1 year forward, that being in 1980. If we've got time, we'll cram in maybe one or two number twos as well. This has been Graham Logan and In the Year. Thanks a lot for your company. Till the next time we speak, look after yourselves. Bye bye.
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5: That's a good start to the show. Good morning, good morning, good morning, good morning. In my defence, I have not had an awful lot of sleep. Went to bed, woke up to watch the England game, overslept, then was delighted to see that then that the game had been put back an hour because of bad weather. So I am not at my sharpest. Mike and the Mike, sounds of the 60s. As always on Monday mornings, rainy outside. Well, it's July, what do we expect? And you already know by now, the first song we're going to play is Thunderclap Newman, Something in the Air.

Thunderclap, Newman, Something in the Air. One Hit Wonders. They were championed by Pete Townshend, who discovered them. I think he produced that as well. And big things were expected of Thunderclap, Newman, but it didn't happen for them. No idea why. Quality band, quality song, but it just didn't happen. Anyway, Pete Townshend, as I said, he championed Thunderclap, Newman. In his day job, he was the main man in The Who.

The Who, Pinball Wizard, from their rock opera Tommy. Yes, last night, congratulations and well done to our English brothers, sisters, cousins and granddaughters and friends who all live in England. A quite magnificent performance by their team last night. Can't take it away from them. Mexico, 100,000 people in the Azteca, that takes some doing. Anyway, Mexico 1968, the Olympics, Long John Baldry was charged with singing the official song. Only been played once before in Agile FM, and that was by me, some years ago it must be said. LGB, Long John Baldry.

Long John Baldy was the theme song from the 1968 Olympics, Mexico, because that's where it was held. If they'd held it in Los Angeles, they wouldn't have called it Mexico now, would they? And here's another song about Mexico. Way down, down in Mexico, the Coasters.

0: Come with me, baby. 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
1: The coasters down in Mexico. Susan Maum. A fairly long career, only one major hit. Must say, a young Mike and Mike was rather fond of looking at Susan Maum. Boy, peace, girl.

Susan, Mum, Bobby's girl. 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Anyway, Mike and Mike, sounds of the 60s. Another young lady from the 60s who's still going strong. Maybe not as easy on the eye as what Susan, Mum was, but what a singer. This song, what a vocal performance, Lulu.

quite superb, Lulu, to serve with love. Here's a genuine question, to one I don't know the answer. When you're a pop star and you use a false name, you know, like you call yourself something other than the name you were born with, and you get knighted, what name do you use? For example, Tommy Steele, Sir Tommy Steele. He was knighted, but he isn't Sir Tommy Steele. He is Sir Thomas Hicks. Yeah, as opposed to Sir Tommy Steele. Cliff Richard, however, is Sir Cliff Richard, even though he was born Harry Webb. Elton John is Sir Elton John, not Sir Reg Dwight. So how does that work? Anybody know? If you do know, Lave at Argyle FM. That's just in case one of these days I get knighted. Mind you, I don't have a stage name, so he wouldn't really apply to me. Anyway, here's Tommy Steele, originally recorded by Guy Mitchell, singing about

Tommy Steele singing the blues. If you know the answer to that conundrum, if you're knighted and you have a stage name, do you have the choice of calling yourself Sir? Oh, for goodness sake, this is playing and doing my head in today. Wait until you're told. Anyway, do you get to call yourself Sir Elton John, or do you have the choice, or are you Sir Reginald Dwight? Live at Argyle FM, if you know the answer. And if, like me, you don't really care, don't bother. But it's a conundrum. Here is Guy Mitchell.

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1: The Sputniks walk right in. Okay, a couple of jingle jangles, and then we'll have some Mr. Russ Conway.
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The Beach Boys, Heroes and Villains, Mike and Mike. Sounds of the 60s here on a drich kind of Monday morning in Campbelltown, and a drich kind of tired DJ sitting at the decks here today. The Searchers, yep, they'll do for me always.

The Moody Blues with Denny Lane, who has obviously strong Campbelltown connections on vocals. And before that, The Searchers, Needles and Pins. Horst Jankowski. Ah, who remembers Horst Jankowski? One hit, well, many hits in Germany. He was like the Russ Conway of Germany, for give you a kind of idea who he was. He wrote this instrumental called Ein Schwarzwaldfahrt. I'll say that again. Ein Schwarzwaldfahrt. He didn't call that in the UK. He called it A Walk in the Black Forest. I've been in the Black Forest, not for a walk, in the back of a Land Rover, because it's full of boars. And I don't mean the boars that you find in pubs. Horst Jankowski. Ein Schwarzwaldfahrt.

0: Horst Jankowski, Walk in the Black Forest. When was the last time you heard that? Couple of jingle jangles.
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7: In an emergency at the coast, call 999 and ask for the Coast Guard. And please, respect the water.

The Shadows, Geronimo, not Apache, and one of the very, very few Shadow songs that has ex-instrumentation. There was a brass band or something there playing in the background. Mike Berry and the Outlaws. If there was anybody who looked less like an outlaw, it was Mike Berry. Don't you think it's time?

Mike Berry and the Outlaws, Don't You Think It's Time? Mike Berry went on to star, as it were, well, not the first series, but some episodes of Are You Being Served? I'm Free! You remember that? Here's a move.

Blackberry Way by Roy Wood and The Move. Pinkerton's Assorted Colours. Now, there's a good name for a band. One Hit Wonder, they were from Rugby, and that's really all I know about them. Mirror, mirror.

Pinkerton's Assorted Colours, Mirror Mirror, Otis Redding. Now, Otis Redding wrote Dog of the Bay, and it's got that famous iconic whistling bit at the end. I won't attempt to copy it. The whistling wasn't meant to be there. Otis hadn't finished writing the song, and he had still another verse to do, so went into the studio, sang it, and then where the last verse should have been, he just whistled a you know the bit I mean. Within days, he was dead, and so they decided to leave the whistling bit in and record it as was originally done, Dog of the Bay.

0: And that last bit there is just Otis whistling with the bass and the drums, recorded absolutely live and no overdubs. What have we got here? St Cairns Church, Saturday markets, 11th of July, 2 till 4, the usual stuff. No charge, just bring along your friends and family. Not even entry by donation, free entry, there you go. Campbelltown Raft Race, Saturday 1st of August, it's always an interesting day out. It's the RNLI Gala Day. There's a parade from the War Memorial at 12 o'clock. 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Hey, you get a free child. So, if you've no children, pop along to Kildare Garden Open. You'll get one for nothing and a cup of tea with home bacon. 20 proceeds to the garden and the rest to RLNI. And there's two. Town Hall Art Show this coming Saturday, 10 till 6, 11 till 4. 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I like that. And Mary Semple, always a good cause. Westport Beach to Macrahanish, the sunset walk this coming Sunday at 6:30. Enjoy a picnic supper with the sunset or in Macrahanish Hall, depending on the weather.
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Montez, The More I See You. Mike and Mike, Sound of the 60s, getting towards very quickly to the end of the show. Here's Donovan Leitch, from Govan, I think. No, Partick in Glasgow. Sunshine Superman.

Donovan, Sunshine, Superman. Van Morrison is still going strong. I have a rather amusing story to tell about Van Morrison, but I don't have the time, about a friend of mine up north who's a music promoter and hired Van to do a show. Quite bizarre encounter with Van the Man, them.

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1: And that's me done. Mike and the Mike, Sounds of the Sixth is finished for another week. Thunderclap Newman, The Who, Long John Baldry, The Coasters, Susan Maughan, Lulu, Tommy Steele, Guy Mitchell, The Spotniks, Russ Conway, The Searchers, The Beach Boys, The Moody Blues, Horse Yankowski, The Shadows, Mike Berry and the Outlaws, The Move, Pinkerton's Assorted Colours, of whom it's often been said who, Otis Redding, Cream, Fontella Bass, Chris Montez, Donovan, Them, and you've just heard The Kingsman. Helen's just coming in, so for Jolly Monday, stay tuned for that. I'm going to leave you with The Foremost. This was their two hits, I think. This was their first one, written by John Lennon in 1957. Not considered good enough for the Beatles, but good enough for the Foremost, and it got them a hit. Hello, Little Girl. Thanks for listening. Bye-bye.

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good morning and welcome to the Jolly Monday Show. I am back. I was missing in action the last couple of days, so it's nice, in the last couple of weeks, nice to be back. It's Monday morning. It certainly doesn't look or feel like the 6th of July. What is happening with this weather? It's back on to big coats and folk are passing here with hats on. It's quite unbelievable. There's no rain at the moment, but we do have a cold wind. It's just a dreich old morning. Of course, the schools are off, so the streets are very quiet this morning because everybody will still be in their scratcher. It'll be screaming at the wains to get up now. But no, it's definitely not a very summery morning here in the wee tune. Hope it's better wherever you may be this morning, tuned in to the Jolly Monday Show. We're back doing a quiz

and we have a mixed bag of music for you this morning. That was, of course, Gabrielle. And now let's give you a little bit of rock and roll from Amy MacDonald.

That being Amy McDonald, great wee song called Mr. Rock and Roll on the Jolly Mandy Show at 8 minutes past ten. We're doing a quiz. The first question: what colour is Teletubby Lala? I wouldn't have a clue. What colour is Teletubby Lala? And if you know, you know. Let's play a little bit of Take That and play this song Shine and see maybe if the sun might shine today. Doubt it.

little bit of Take That and Shine. First question of the quiz. What colour is Teletubby Lala? Next up, I haven't played this. Well, I haven't been on for a couple of weeks, but this is a kind of fave of mine from Lulu. So let's play it.

great wee song from Lulu, Where the Poor Boys Dance. I'm in the coffee already, because normally, probably June, July, you've been to iced coffees and smoothies and slushies, but no. Coffees, pots of soup, mince and tatties, they're not off the menu yet. Imagine. It should be salads we're knocking into. No, it's really blowy here. There's flags across the street at the shops there, and they're blowing a hoolie just now. So that shows you just how windy it is this morning in the wee tune on the 6th of July. We're on to the second question. What land animal has the longest tail? Now think about it. What land animal has the longest tail? Take you back to the year of 1969 with this song.

tribute song, and it was a group called The Arches that sang that back in 1969. That same year, 56 years ago, this was getting played on the airwaves. And still is.

Neil Diamond, of course, and Sweet Caroline, which was first released 56 years ago, and he's still sung and played everywhere. We're on to this third question. If A is for Alpha, what is Q for? If A is for Alpha, what is Q for?

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That be Simon and Garfunkel and Mrs. Robinson on a Monday morning, on a jolly Monday morning. It's 10:34, it's the 6th of, I think it's the 6th of December by the looks of things outside, 6th of July, and we're doing a quiz. We're on to question 3. If A is for Alpha, what is Q for? And number 4, in which city is Phantom of the Opera set? In which city is Phantom of the Opera set? Here's Bob Seger, an old-time rock and roll.

That'd be Del Shannon and Runaway from the year 1960. You first heard that. We are on to question four. In which city is Phantom of the Opera set? And number five, most of the top 20 largest hotels in the world can be found where? Most of the top 20 largest hotels in the world can be found where?

two great bands back to back, Tears for Fears and of course the fabulous REM and Losing My Religion. It's 10:55 in the UK in the wee toon, and it's still guy blustery out there this morning. Hope it's a bit better wherever you may be this morning, tuned into the Jolly Monday Show. We're on to question six. Alphabetically, what country comes first? Oh. Alphabetically, what country comes first under P? What country comes first alphabetically under P?

Elton John and of course Kiki D and Don't Go Breaking My Heart. You'd have first heard that back in 1976 along with this song in 76.

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4: It's Monday, so can only mean one thing. The Jolly Monday Show, 10 till 12 with Helen.

little bit of Texas on a Monday morning. It's 13 minutes past 11. It's a Jolly Monday show here till round about 12. We're doing a quiz. We're on to question 7. How many letters in supercalifragilisticexpialidocious? Get your toes and your fingers out and start counting. How many letters in supercalifragilisticexpialidocious?

Fab, Anesthesian, Cowboys and Kisses. Question 8. What is the only stringed instrument in an orchestra not played with a bow? What is the only stringed instrument in an orchestra not played with a bow?

That group is called Wilson Phillips, and it consists of sisters, Cammie and Wendy, who are the daughters of Beach Boy Brian Wilson. And the other girl in the group is the daughter of one of the mamas and the papas. And they formed a group and called it Wilson Phillips. We are on to question 9. What are the two ingredients of a screwdriver drink? I used to love these back in the day. And I tell you who made the best ones out at the Barrel Inn at the base. No, I can't tell you before I tell you the answer, but that's where I used to have a screwdriver or two.

that be the travelling Wilburys, an end of the line. It's 11:26 in the wee tune, and we are on to question 9 was, what are the two ingredients of a screwdriver drink? And the last question, which outdoor clothing brand's name can also mean a series of races or a festival? Which outdoor clothing brand name can also mean a series of races or a festival? Ka-ching!

Lovely wee song from country singer Lainey Wilson and Jelly Roll, and it's called Save Me. Next up, another country singer, this time Ella Langley, and this is a lovely song called Dandelion.

She's called Ella Langley, and she's, I would say, kind of southern rock, folk and country. If you haven't heard of her, check her out. She's good. Last question of the quiz was, which outdoor clothing brand's name can also mean a series of races or a festival? That's question 10. I'll give you another country one, and then we'll give you the answers to the quiz this morning.

That was country singers Luke Bryan and Riley Green and Real Problems. 11:30 is the time. Answers to the quiz this morning. What colour is Teletubby Lala? Lala is yellow, allegedly. What land animal has the longest tail? The giraffe. If A is for Alpha, Q is for Quebec. And number four, in which city is Phantom of the Opera set? Paris. Most of the top 20 largest hotels in the world can be found in Las Vegas. Alphabetically, what country comes first under P? And of course, it is Pinever. Pakistan is the real answer. Supercalifragilisticexpialidocious. 34 letters. What is the only stringed instrument in an orchestra not played with a bow? It is the harp. What are the two ingredients of a screwdriver drink? Well, it is vodka and fresh orange. Now, back in the day when the Barrel Inn, and if you don't know what the Barrel Inn was, it was a bar out at the base that was run by the Americans. So you don't know, you haven't lived unless you were out at the Barrel Inn. The bowling alley was there, the family club was there, it was just great times. And the Barrel Inn served the most amazing screwdriver drinks. So they had one of these great big tanks that sat on the counter, and it would turn round and round, and it had fresh orange in it. So it made them most amazing screwdrivers. It's probably an American name, but you would get the glass full of ice, vodka and fresh orange. And I do believe back in the day, Bruce Strong would be floating about thinking he's the best barman in the toon. So when we used to go to the Barrel Inn, it was just great times. Pete Hall would be the chef out there, and he did the most amazing double-decker toasties. I can always remember them. And the Barrel Inn was just great fun. What happens at the Barrel Inn stays at the Barrel Inn. My mum used to work out there, so you had to get signed in to be able to go to the Barrel Inn and go to the bowling alley. So Mother Maureen would sign us all in, and she would maybe just be finishing work, actually. And she would say, "Now behave, girls, because I've signed you in." "No, no, no, don't worry, Mother." Maybe an hour later, we'd all be up on top of the tables. Just as well, there wasn't many mobile phones or CCTV back then. Hey, but yes, that was a screwdriver, vodka and fresh orange. I could just go one right now. Which outdoor clothing brand name can also mean a series of races or a festival? It is regatta. That's the quiz for today, folks. And here is Kelsey Ballerini.

That'll be Post Malone and Luke Combs and Guy Fawkes. Next up, another wee country one this time. It's a cracking wee song called Miles On It by Kane Brown. Enjoy. 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

0: miles on it.
1: Kane Brown and Marshmallow, and it's a cracking wee song called Miles on It. Brooks and Dan are up next with Casey Musgraves and a cracking wee song called Neon Moon.

There we are, Casey Musgrave and Brooks and Dunn and Neon Moon. Time's catching up with us. I can sneak probably another two in. Here's Dolly and Jolene.

there were a little bit of Dolly and Jolene with time to sneak in Shaboozy before the end of the show. So it's ta-ta for me, folks. Time has caught up once again. Hope you enjoyed the show and we'll catch you all next Monday. So it's over and out for me. Ching, ching.

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On Saturday the 4th of July, headlining our alternative folk rock band Lacuna, nominated for Best Newcomer at the Scottish Alternative Music Awards. 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

Hello and a warm welcome to Bill Black's Classic Country. Good to have you listening, and I hope you'll stay, keep me company, enjoy some great classic country music for the next couple of hours. We started out today with a little bit of western swing there, the hole in the wall there, from an Australian artist called Mark Geiger. And we followed that with a brand new release from Alan Jackson. He dedicates that one to his wife, Denise, called Still the One. And Alan just recently retired from his touring because of health problems. Well, coming up are songs from the 80s. We'll be hearing from Roseanne Cash, Steve Earle, Barbara Mandrell, and we'll begin in 1988 with Alabama. This one's the Song of the South.

Yeah, there we have our songs from the 80s. Roseanne Cash, number one in 1981 with A Seven-Year Ache. Steve Earle, he took Guitar Town to number seven the year 1986. Back to 81, and it was Barbara Mundrell with some help from George Jones. I Was Country, when country wasn't cool. And we began with Alabama, number one in 1988 with their song Over the South. One of the newer artists around who's kept his music very much into the kind of traditional sound of country is Cody Johnston. He's out with his 10th album now, hard to believe, but I think his first five or six albums were done with his own record label. He's now with Warner Brother Records, and his latest one's called The Banks of the Trinity. And we'll take a listen to some of the songs from that on today's programme, beginning with this one, Hello Lonesome.

Cody Johnson there with his album Banks of the Trinity, and that one Hello Lonesome. And we'll hear some more from that album a bit later here on Bill Black's Classic Country. Next up are songs from the 60s. We'll be listening to Patsy Cline, the Statler Brothers, Dottie West, and we'll begin in 1965 with this one that spent 5 weeks at the top of the country charts for Roger Miller.

Her songs here from the 60s. Patsy Cline, I Fall to Pieces, number one for her in 1961. Surprisingly, one of only two songs that actually topped the charts for her when you think of how big an influence she had on all kinds of other female singers. But there you go. Statler Brothers, The Flowers on the Wall was number two for them in 1965. Dottie West in 1966 took Would You Hold It Against Me to number 5, and we started out with Roger Miller 5 weeks at number 1 with The King of the Road in 1965.

That's Gabby Barrett there with her latest release, In On It. Our songs next from the 90s, we'll hear from Martina McBride, Dwight Yoakam, Reba McEntire, and we'll begin in 1996, 3 weeks at number one that year, for Tracy Lawrence.

0: Yes, our songs there from the 90s. Martina McBride there, Independence Day, topping the charts for her in 1993. Same year that Dwight Yoakam was up there with 1,000 Miles from Nowhere. Reba McEntire is a Life Out There, number one for her in 1991. And we began with Tracy Lawrence, 3 weeks at the top of the charts in 1996, Time Marches On. Well, time marches on. We've got time for another one from the album I'm featuring this week. It's called The Banks of the Trinity from Cody Johnston, and this is the title song.
1: On the banks of the Trinity River, skipping stones.

0: This summer is our summer of sport. 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
3: We're glad you stayed to hear some more and found the tunes you're looking for.

Yeah, that's the latest one from Caitlin Butts. It's called Never Really Mine. And before that, we had Exile with Look Out Heart, their brand new one. And that takes us to songs from the 40s and the 50s. We'll be hearing from Lonzo and Oscar, Tennessee Ernie Ford, Kitty Wells with The Answer, and Hank Thompson with The Question. The Wild Side of Life, 15 weeks at number one for him in 1952.

Yeah, a song there from the 40s and 50s. That was Lonzo and Oscar and I'm My Own Grandpa. And I think I would need AI to give me a little bit of help to try and work out how all that fitted all together. Took them anyway to number 5, the year of 1948. The following year, Tennessee Ernie Ford was top of the charts with Mule Train. Kitty Wells, she had the answer. It wasn't God Who Made Honky Tonk Angels. 6 weeks at number one in 1952. And earlier that year, the original came out from Hank Thompson, The Wild Side of Life. It spent 15 weeks at the top of the charts. Well, country music used to be known as country and western, and one of the folk who kind of keep a bit of that western and cowboy side of it going is Cody Johnston, who's the album we're featuring on the programme today. Here he is with a little bit of cowboy music.

Yeah, that's the title, Yuppie Tayo, hey hey, from Cody Johnson. A song from the Naughties next, we'll hear from Jessica Harp, Phil Vassar, Kelly Pickler, and we'll begin in 2004 on this number one for Toby Keith.

Our songs are from the noughties, Jessica Harp, top 38 for her in 2009, Boy Like Me. Phil Vassar, he took Just Another Day in Paradise to the top of the charts in 2000. Kelly Pickler, top 10 hit for her in 2009 was Best Days of Your Life. And we began with Toby Keith topping the charts in 2004 and the song Whiskey Girl.

And that's Carly Pearce there and her latest one called She Don't. Our songs from the 70s coming your way now. We'll hear from Loretta Lynn, Waylon Jennings, Emmylou Harris, and we'll begin in 1979. Remember this one? The Charlie Daniels Band.

down to Georgia, he was looking for a soul to steal. He was in a bind because he was way behind and he was willing to make a deal. When he came across this young man sawing on a fiddle and playing it hot, and the devil jumped up on a hickory stump and said, "Boy, let me tell you what. I guess you didn't know it, but I'm a fiddle player too. And if you'd care to take a dare, I'll make a bet with you. Now you play pretty good fiddle, boy, but give the devil his due. I bet a fiddle of gold against your soul, 'cause I think I'm better than you."

The devil bowed his head because he knew that he'd been beat. And he laid that golden fiddle on the ground at Johnny's feet. Johnny said, "Devil, just come on back if you ever want to try again. I done told you once, you son of a bitch, I'm

Our song there from the 70s, Loretta Lynn, The Pill, number 5 for her, the year 1975. Waylon, he took I've Always Been Crazy to the top of the charts in 1978. Emmylou Harris, Blue Kentucky Girl, originally a hit for Loretta Lynn, and Emmylou covered it in 1979, got her to number 6. And we began with that number 1 from the Charlie Daniels Band, The Devil Went Down to Georgia. Well, this is Bill Black thanking you for your company. Hope you've enjoyed the music in the show today, and hope you can join me at the same time next week. We'll finish off with a final song from Cody Johnson.

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Hello there and welcome to Johnny Rocks on Argyle FM, either live on Thursday night or to the Monday afternoon repeat. And as this is going to be the last one for a wee while, I'll let the theme tune play right out. Hey, hey, my.

There you go, that's what you hear at the start of Johnny Rocks every week. It's Neil Young from his Rust Never Sleeps album. He loved his grunge guitar, Neil Young. Did and does.

Billy Idol and a White Wedding. We're kind of going radio-friendly punk rock to begin the show with, at least this week. Here's the Buzzcocks from 1978. Ever fallen in love with someone you shouldn't have?

Eddie and the Hot Rods. I remember being struck by that when it appeared on Top of the Pops way back nearly 50 years ago. A couple of years later, along came Sham 69.

Oh, Sham 69 had it going for quite some time. Everyone loved those rowdy London, what do they call it, pub rock. I suppose that's what they were, they weren't punk rock, pub rock. You're tuned to Johnny Rocks on Argyle FM.

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Before the break, we had the Rizzillos, Top of the Pops. And of course, everyone knows this huge hit from the Stranglers from 1977, No More Heroes.

The Ramones, Blitzkrieg Bop. I don't know if there's much of a story in that song. Do you have the time to listen? Well, we're keeping it going with all of this radio-friendly punk. Here's modern-day punk.

I say Green Day are modern day punks. Well, that particular song, Basket Case, became a major hit in 1994, 32 years ago. So maybe not quite modern day. It's about as modern as we get on Johnny Rocks, mind you.

Well, if there wasn't much of a story in the Ramones song, there's quite a story contained within the lyrics of this one. The young man fair fancies Stacey's mum. Yes, it's Johnny Rocks on Argyle FM, either live on Thursday night or to the repeat on Monday afternoon. This is The Cars.

My goodness, those cars, or the cars, were fabulous around 1978 to 1981 or two. Lots of great hits. I remember when this came out, knocked John Travolta and Olivia Newton-John's Summer Nights off number one spot around October 1978, and I really thought this was the best thing I'd ever heard at the time. It's the Boomtown Rats, Rat Trap.

You can go see the Boomtown Rats playing very soon in Cork. Bob and some of the originals have reformed and they're playing a mini tour. I think Cork. I think Cork is their main gig anyway. And I think that will do for the punk rock or the radio-friendly power punk or whatever it is. We'll change the genre for the last 11 minutes. One of my favourite American lady singers, Meredith Brooks. Haven't played this one before. My Little Town.

Meredith Brooks loves her little town. She can't afford to drive her car because the insurance is too high, but it doesn't matter because she can walk about her little town. Oh, I've got two Sheryl Crow songs lined up to play yet. I don't, even now with 15 seconds to go in this one, I don't know which one I'm going to play. Mississippi or Members Only? Oh, the auto DJ is kicking in. The auto DJ has decided. I might overrule this one if it doesn't buck up.

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Hello, Uncle L, and Esha and Aaron and Antrim, and online as well. It's just gone 5 o'clock. It's time for Folk at Five on Argyle FM. I'm Trev Ox, and I've got a great selection of music all lined up to play. Starting off today with Katie Spencer. Too High Alone is the track from her album Weather Beaten.

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Bigger Than Your Truck. Song there from Brent Daniels and his EP Everything About You. The Maori Semple Sunset Walk. Westport Beach to Macrahanish on Sunday the 12th of July at 6:30 p.m. Enjoy a picnic supper with the sunset or in Macrahanish Hall. Blackbeard's Tea Party are our next band on the decks here on Folk at 5. DLFN is the track from their album Leviathan.

Blackbeard's Tea Party. The Town Hall Art Collective Exhibition 2026. Inspiring art, inspiring people, inspiring place. Saturday the 11th of July, 10 a.m. until 6 p.m. and Sunday the 12th of July, 11 a.m. until 4 p.m. Entry is by donation. There'll be tea, coffee, juice and sweet treats. And of course the raffle and the artist's market. All proceeds donated to the Robert Black Memorial Helipad and the Town Hall. Come one, come all. Support your hall. James J. Turner, next on the decks here on Folk at Five with Universe.

Kildallic Garden open on Sunday the 19th of July, 2 p.m. to 4:30 p.m. Entrance for adults, £6.50, children free. Teas with home baking. 20% proceeds to Scotland's Garden Scheme, 80% to the RNLI. Car parking in the field will be signposted. For disabled access, please telephone 553192 the day before for arrangements. That's 553192, Campbellton number. Phone the day before for arrangements to visit Kildallic Garden. Dogs on leads are welcome. No place like tomorrow. This is Mary Hell on the decks.

Merry Hell. Lifeboats Campbellton Raft Race is on Saturday the 1st of August. It's the RNLI Gala Day. There'll be a parade from the War Memorial at 12. Stalls, displays, competitions and more. Tour the boat and learn about the RNLI. Teas will be served at the station from 1pm to 4. A fun family day, Saturday the 1st of August. Daisy a Day. This is Sean O'Farrell on the decks.

St Kieran's Scottish Episcopal Church in Argyle Street, Campbellton. I've got monthly Saturday markets during the warmer months. The next one is on the 11th of July, 2 p.m. to 4 p.m. Bookstall, bric-a-brac, plants, crafts and more. 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Maybe next year. This track is from Jeff Talmadge.

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The eyes in the photograph are the only thing time hasn't changed. The young man in the overcoat's gone.

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Adam Norsworthy, the Wee Tune Ukulele Band. Do you play the ukulele? If not, would you like to learn? 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

The Molyv Guitar Music Festival 2026, featuring Skip Innes and Blazing Fiddles. It's the cradle of the nation, and this year it's the 19th to the 23rd of August. 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The Bells of the Town is our next track. It's from the McCalmans. The Bells.

That's the McCowmans bringing us very close to the end of Folk at Five for today. I hope you enjoyed the music. I've certainly enjoyed choosing and playing it. Our two final tracks are from Terence Blacker, Just Like James, and Blacktop Deluxe with Man Down. I'll be back tomorrow at five with some more folk music, and I hope you'll join me then. Stay tuned for the Tea Time Show, which follows just after six. Bye for now.

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2: 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Hello and a very warm welcome to the Brass Band Show on Argyle FM. Mark Good here, delighted to have you with me. Coming up, some of the very best bands around, and they don't get much better than Black Dyke.

The sound of Black Dyke Band, opening today's programme with the March Emblem of the Army. Music by the late bandmaster Arthur Gulledge, and a spirited way to open today's programme. Let's continue with Campbelltown Brass, this a wonderful arrangement by Philip Wilby, of the hymn tune The Day Thou Gavest.

The hymn tune, The Day Thou Gavest, arranged for brass band by Philip Wilby. We heard Campbelltown Brass. The euphonium player at the start and end of that recording was George Good, and conducting was Craig Anderson. Well then, to a soloist on today's programme, and belated birthday wishes to Brett Baker, that renowned trombonist in the brass band world. He celebrated another year round the sun just a few days ago. Here's a recording Brett made with Black Dyke, performing Don Lusher's Concert Variations.

Concert Variations, the music of Don Lusher, brought to life in excellent fashion by Brett Baker. He was the trombone soloist with the Black Dyke Band, and Nicholas Childs was conducting. We are off to the movies now, courtesy of a 1978 film based on a DC comic. Portraying the superhero in this movie was a certain Christopher Reeve. It was the most expensive film ever made up to that point, with a budget of $55 million. This was, of course, in the late 1970s. The score came from John Williams, and Grimthorpe Colliery Band now performs music from Superman.

0: One of John Williams' many iconic scores. The theme from Superman, played by the Grimthorpe Colliery Band.
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0: It's on then with the music on today's Brass Band Show and an arrangement of a beautiful ballad composed by Neil Sedaka. It was originally recorded by Sedaka on his 1972 album. A version by Andy Williams reached number 4 in the UK singles chart in 1973. This particular version comes from an album released by the euphonium soloist Glyn Williams. Glyn, though, isn't playing the euphonium in this piece. In fact, the whole album is a showcase for his many musical talents. It's Glyn Williams with cornet in hand performing Solitaire.

beautiful cornet playing from, of all people, a euphonium player. Gwyn Williams took centre stage with the Fodens Band in Solitaire. We continue with the song theme and a 1972 song medley arranged by the country composer Mickey Newbury, but made popular by Elvis Presley. He would include it as a showstopper in his concerts. This is the Dalmellington Band performing An American Trilogy.

An American trilogy. All the glitz and glamour of Elvis Presley wrapped up in that arrangement for brass band by Gough Richards. We heard the Dalmellington Band under the baton of Archie Hutchison. 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On TuneIn and via your smart speaker.

We were in the northwest of England for that performance. That was the Leyland Band performing, of course, Fat Bottomed Girls, that Queen song which featured on the band's seventh studio album, Jazz, released in 1978. Earlier in today's programme, we heard the solo playing of Glenn Williams, albeit he was masquerading as a cornetist at the time. I think it's only fair we allow Glenn to play his own instrument this time, the euphonium, and boy, does he do it well. This is John Gollan's reflective piece.

0: simply titled Peace. The music of John Golland, played with great artistry by Glenn Williams. He was the euphonium soloist, accompanied by the Fodens Band.
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0: 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In just a moment, we're off to the music of Johann Sebastian Bach. But first, a touch of Mozart.

Rondo a la Turca, Mozart's music brought to life for the xylophone. Max Ireland was the soloist with the Corey band, Philip Harper conducting. Youngsters all over Scotland are gearing up to take part in this year's National Youth Brass Band of Scotland Summer Course. The event is drawing ever closer. Here is a recording of a Nibs of years gone by. This made in advance of Nibs tour of Japan some years ago. Here is Bach's Little Fugue in G minor.

The second and final movements from Dean Goffin's Rhapsody in Brass, the Grimethorpe Colliery Band in scintillating form, conducted by Gary Cutt. And with that, we've arrived at the end of today's programme. I'm Mark Good, and you've been listening to the Brass Band Show on Argyle FM. Remember, you can join me Sunday mornings at 9 and Monday evenings at 7. For now, all that's left for me to say is thank you very much for listening. Remember to listen in next week. And bye for now.

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Hello and welcome to All That Jazz, a programme of popular jazz which I hope you'll enjoy. I'm David McEwen and here's Stefan Grappelli and the quintet of the Hot Club de France, also featuring Django Reinhardt, Chasing Shadows.

The Look of Love with Diana Krall on both the vocals and the piano break. Now, here's our vintage jazz, and it comes from Chicago, and the year is 1923. The Midway Garden Orchestra performing Sobbin' Blues.

0: Sobbin' Blues from the Midway Garden Orchestra. Now it's time for Count Basie and his band, and the piece we're going to hear is Evening, and this came from a concert at Freebody Park, Newport, Rhode Island in 1957. And in the lineup for the band we have four trumpets, three trombones, five saxophones, Count Basie himself on piano, we have a guitar, a bass, drums. So that's the lineup for Evening.
1: They're gonna do a tune which they recorded 21 years ago together called Evening.

Count Basie and his band performing Evening. Here's Ella Fitzgerald now with Love Is the Tender Trap.

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It's now time for Chet's Corner, Chet Baker, and Easy Living.

the great Chet Baker and another great song, Easy Living. Now, still on the theme of love, we've got Sarah Vaughan, and she's singing The One I Love Belongs to Someone Else.

The one I love belongs to somebody else, and that was Sarah Vaughan singing. Here's the great Fletcher Henderson, one of the early jazz musicians, and the piece is Hop Off.

The Fletcher Henderson Orchestra playing in 1927, and the piece was Hop Off. Now it's time for our comparison, and the piece today is East of the Sun. And first of all, here is George Shearing.

The George Shearing Quintet playing East of the Sun. Here's Charlie Parker and friends doing the same piece.

Charlie Parker there on saxophone with East of the Sun. Time to make someone happy, so says Bill Evans.

The great Bill Evans there performing Make Someone Happy. It's time for our Miller moment. And here we have one of the most famous pieces of swing music of all time from Glenn Miller, Pennsylvania 6-5000.

The Glenn Miller Band with Pennsylvania 65,000. Here's the Sydney Bechet Muggsy Spanier 4, and the piece you're going to hear is Lazy River.

Sidney Bechet and Muggsy Spanier and Up the Lazy River. Time for a fine romance, and who better than Billie Holiday to take us through this? It's Billie time again.

Billie Holiday and A Fine Romance. And there's just time for Art Tatum to play us out with Over the Rainbow.

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I know that I've said things I regret when I'm sober, because we always hurt the ones we love the most. 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

the early 90s. Edwyn Collins, 1994 to be precise. A song called A Girl Like You. Starting off on the weekend today with Steve Earle from a track from The Wire and a song called Feel Alright. Very good day for me, Mike Marwick. Welcome to On the Weekend. 2 hours of a whole mix of music. Lots of great stuff coming your way, including tracks from John Mayer, Eric Clapton. Who else have we got? David Wilcox. We've got The Cranberries. We have got Nancy Sinatra, I tell you. And according to Clint Black, summer's coming.

perhaps appropriate to the weather of the last few days. The Common Linnets and a song called Calm After the Storm. And Clint Black before that, Clint Black, a track from One Emotion album which came out many years ago back in the early 90s, and the song called Summer's Coming.

You probably got the message by now. I'm done. Ain't gonna work at Maggie's farm no more. Recorded live at Budokan. In fact, it's from CD one of a two CD set that came out from that. Bob Dylan at Budokan. Hello, Travelling Wilsbury. Next. This is Rifle from 1988.

from Traveling Wilburys Volume 1, which came out back in 1988. Traveling Wilburys and Rattled. Love to hear the contribution of Roy Orbison there doing the sort of gargling, but twice he does it in the middle of that song. Excellent stuff. Now then, I've got an album on the turntable. Cost me £1 in a second-hand shop quite some time ago. Not in the best condition, but still pretty good. I thought it was worth 8 plays. And mono too. Comes from Manfred Mann, and it's called Manfred Mann Hits, or Man-Made Hits rather, to get it completely and utterly right. This is I'm Your Kingpin.

remember them? You'll find that on a CD called 3 Minutes of Fame, Volume 3. The song called Couldn't Get It Right. And before that, well, played a somewhat scratched album, cost a pound. Hasn't been looked after the way it deserves to be looked after. It was Manfred Mann, of course, and the track called I'm Your Kingpin. And then something less scratchy, Fleetwood Mac,

wasn't it? That's Sharon Shannon and the song called Blackbird, and Fleetwood Mac before that, and the one called Say You Love Me. Now then, here's a singer who played quite a few times since Christmas when I got an album, for a copy of his album for my Christmas present for my son. A good choice of music too. His name is Coulter Wall. He's a Canadian singer. He's in his early 30s now, and he's got a great voice. Sounds 20 years older than he actually is. This is a track taken from an album called Songs of the Plains. It's a track called Saskatchewan in 1881.

the weekend, eh? John Mayer, Love on the Weekend. And Coulter Woe before that. The guy from Canada in his early 30s. Sounds like he's in his early 60s. What a fantastic voice he's got. Song called Songs, taken from the album Songs from the Plains, and the song called Saskatchewan in 1881. I hope you're listening to all the lyrics to that, because they're kind of complicated. I will play them again next week. Another track, I came across a second one, which I thought, really must play that one. Now then, let's go back to the turntable, shall we?

that's nothing like a bit of flying, isn't it? Tom Petty and the Heartbreakers, Learning to Fly. Before that, From the Turntable, an album which is wearing remarkably well considering how often it gets played, Blondie. The album was called Parallel Lines and the song we played was called Picture This. Now then, a couple of songs back to back, starting off with Eric Clapton and Tom Petty. I thought you'd get a little bit more of Tom Petty. A song called I Got Same Old Blues, followed by the Moody Blues.

versus song that always goes down well with the listeners, especially out in Spain. Sam Cooke and the song called Bring It All Home to Me. And before that, it was the Moody Blues, Had to Fold It Up. Bit of a change of a lineup of songs there. I thought we'd shuffle them around a little bit. So we shall save the Eric Clapton for later in the programme, hour number two. I thought that would be good. Now then, here's a group, or duo, I should say, who haven't played before in the programme, as far as I know, The Head and the Heart.

everywhere. From Copenhagen to Megan, Hayes, and Bacon down in Jackson Square.

stringing together some interesting words and making them into great songs, some fabulous rhyming bits in there, Maseratis and sunglasses and things. John Prine, of course, from Fair and Square, and the song called Cheese by Everything, and The Head and the Heart before that. On the Weekend, welcome to hour number two of On the Weekend. We have got a lot of good stuff to pack into hour number two, including this one from Seals and Crofts.

did promise you some nice soothing, relaxing songs in the mix today. Definitely have them. The Chi-Lites, remember them from the early 70s? Oh Girl, lovely song. And Seals and Crofts, one really sort of appropriate to summer breeze days. The song called Summer Breeze. Now then, next I have to thank Claire for drawing my attention to this artist. Declan O'Rourke drew me my attention to the album called Since Kiabram. I think it's pronounced Kiabram or Kiabram. Kiabram. I'll probably get it wrong, no matter what I say. Anyway, some good songs on it, including this one called Birds of a Feather.

0: early songs from Rab Noakes, the song called The Goodnight Loving Trail, and a song which I first heard being sung by a member of Ayr Folk Club called Dewey Bell, who did a pretty good version of it on a trip up to Argyll when he sang in the Whistlefield Inn on Loch Eck. Saw that song being sung, first time I'd ever heard of Rab Noakes, I think, and loved the song. Now then, songs which I meant to play a couple of weeks ago were featuring tracks from Jennifer Warham's album called Famous Blue Raincoat, which was the songs of Leonard Cohen, and the one I forgot to play was this one.
1: Der Attentäter betrifft, die in Berlin den Anschlag auf die Deutsch-Arabische Gesellschaft verübt.

last time I played that song, somebody got in touch straight away and said, what was the title of that song? I missed it. So I'll say it slowly this time. David Wilcox, and the song's called The Eye of the Hurricane. I've been singing about the hurricane bike, of course. Great song, too. There are two David Wilcoxes, so if you're searching, there are a lot of songs by, I think, the rocky American one, and I think he is the one we played as the Canadian, much quieter one. Eye of a Hurricane is the title. Singer is David Wilcox. On the weekend, what did we play before that? We played a track by a lady called Jennifer Warnes, her version of Leonard Cohen's song called First We Take Manhattan. Now, a song which I haven't played for a long, long time, but I used to have an 8-track in the car. I used to play it non-stop. It's this one from Nancy Sinatra.

Paul Simon. Step Sliding Away. And Nancy Sinatra before that from a greatest hits album called, the track called So Long Babe. And the interesting thing was, I used to have an 8-track in the car. It disappeared. I've got no idea where it went. It's a great album. Such a great album. It got played all the time. The old 8-track. Used to go clunk, trip, clunk, click between every sort of second track, going back and forward the way these things worked. I think they're rather better than cassettes, but that's just a personal preference. Now then, songs I really like include this one from the Cranberries.

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Does that make sense? I don't think it does. You know what I mean, though. The Bellamy Brothers from the late 70s, I suppose it was. It might have been 76. I think it was 76. My dad bought the album, not the single. It was just such a good-sounding single. Let Your Love Flow by the Bellamy Brothers, and the Cranberries before that, and the album version of a song called Dream. Now then, what's happening next year? Let's have some Four Tops, shall we? Here's a classic song from 1964.

What a superb combination of voices and production skills. Mark Knopfler and Van Morrison together. And the song called Irish Heart, preceded by the Four Tops and Baby, I Need Your Loving from 1964. Couple of songs still to squeeze into the program. Let's start off with this one from a group called Hollow Coves.

great voice. And great instruments in that one too. Love it. Mary Black, and from the album called Babes in the Wood, a song called Still Believing. And before that, Red Hollow Coves and On the Open Road. That's about it from On the Weekend. Hope you have enjoyed the last couple of hours. Thoroughly enjoyed myself here. Just a couple of songs we're hoping to squeeze in. I'm going to have to get rid of one of these. But I did promise you a track from Eric Clapton and Tom Petty. I thought I'd save it till the end. In the meantime, if you want to get in touch during the week, email address for the program is MikeOnTheWeekend, all one word, MikeOnTheWeekend@gmail.com. Facebook page is On the Weekend with Mike Marwick. And as I say, we shall be back, same station, same time next week. In the meantime, have a great week. Leave you with Eric Clapton and Tom Petty from the album called The Breeze, an appreciation of J.J. Cale, and the song called Rock and Roll Records.

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2: 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On Friday the 3rd of July at Campbelltown Town Hall, headlining is Pippa Blundell, whose album was named BBC Radio Scotland's Album of the Year.

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Also playing on Saturday

0: 2 till 5 p.m. at the tasting rooms, plus free entry in the commercial on Sunday night with the Christians and many more. 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